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2: Yeah, everybody knows Amazon. They collect a lot of data about users. They don't just recommend stuff you've bought. Amazon, they already know what you will buy in the future. It's crazy. And they have this new feature that lets you see the information they're using to personalize your experience. Amazon's feature is called About You, and it allows you to see the information they're using to personalize your experience. So basic stuff like if you have a house or an apartment, how many people live in your household. They know all this stuff, what your hobbies may be. But some people noticed some odd entries. A woman who said it included, quote, has a flat butt. Yeah, she added, I mean, it ain't wrong, but did you have to call me out like that? Other people found, has at least 48 years of practice using scissors, cusses when scared, cannot keep plants alive, has no friends. Like, Amazon knows some stuff. Motley Crue's next.
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Those of you listening while you're working right now, we appreciate it. Shout out to my fellow third shifters, Linkin Park. 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
1: I read this piece of useless knowledge today. You could take this with you to happy hour, maybe while the bartender, the other patrons at some point this week. 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But the rest of you as a person, as a human, are microscopic organisms living inside you. Yeah, isn't that fun to think about? We'll get to some Metallica next.
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Back in August, in case you missed it, Everlast released a new album. It's called Embers to Ashes. It's out now if you're a fan. Everlast, here's What It's Like.

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1: What would you do with an extra $1,000? 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

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Monday's the toughest day of the week. Don't even worry. We'll get you through. I've got Queen coming up. Trapped is next. My name's Chumley. Here's Scorpions.

Rock 107, The Grand Strand's Rock Station. Brian May from the band Queen last week, they released an announcement that Queen is done touring, sadly. Queen, we will rock you. We are the champions.

0: Rock 107, the Grand Strands Rock Station. So Aerosmith, they did this big announcement. They're going to perform again two nights, October 29th, November 1st at the Hollywood Bowl. And they're calling it California Dream On, Aerosmith and Friends. And Aerosmith tapped Guns N' Roses as part of that lineup. Man, just those two bands alone. That's sweet. That'd be a great show. Guns N' Roses are next.
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Motley Crue joined the Billionaires Club with this song. 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

0: Rock 107, the Grand Strands Rock Station. Smashing Pumpkins, if you get a chance to see them, they're out on their Rats in the Cage tour. And it's two unique sets celebrating their album Melancholy and the Infinite Sadness, some other hits and some deep cuts. A lot of concertgoers that have seen the Smashing Pumpkins are praising drummer Jimmy Chamberlain for injecting some fresh energy into classic tracks, and he's altered some of the live arrangements. So that's a show. It's on my bucket list. I'd like to see it. Bon Jovi, Chili Peppers on the way.
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Linkin Park, couple of songs from now. Hi, it's Chumley. I do have Pink Floyd next. Chili Peppers, here's Under the Bridge.

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1: I received a talkback request for the police, so we'll do that next. 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
1: If you're hoping to get a pair of those Denny's sneakers with syrup infused into the sneaker, they've sold out again. 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A real Denny's syrup is inside the shoes. They've got blueberry-colored laces and syrup-inspired soles. 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

0: 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You ever notice the amazing cars in the ZZ Top videos back in the day? 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

Rock 107, the Grand Strand's rock station. You don't have much Monday left, but we'll rock what's left of your Monday with some Black Sabbath. That's coming up. Guns N' Roses. Here's Paradise City.

me because you look so fine that I really wanna make you mine. I said you look so fine that I really wanna make you mine. 4, 5, 6, come on and get your kicks. Now you don't need a

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1: If you missed it or you'd like to see it again, that farewell Ozzy Osbourne Black Sabbath concert Back to the Beginning, it's coming to theaters for a limited run at the end of this month. You can catch it starting on the 28th. Black Sabbath, Iron Man.

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1: Tomorrow, go fund yourself, win $1,000. Maybe take the rest of the week off. Look, you do you. You have 9 chances tomorrow to go fund yourself with that first opportunity. Just after 9 a.m. is when you'll hear that first keyword. You guys have a great night. Quiet Riot's next.
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It's Stacy on a station that's a popular destination for aristocrats. But we try to stay on our best behavior. Or how are we doing?

0: Rock 107, the Grand Strand's rock station. Thanks for hanging out. It's Stacy with you. And no Nine Inch Nails, no Trent and Atticus doing the score for this one. But The Social Reckoning, the sequel to The Social Network, is in theaters now. Jeremy Strong as Mark Zuckerberg. Bill Burr's in this movie. Jeremy Allen White. Other Mommy, that's a horror movie. Ugh, no thanks. In theaters. And racy movie, thriller, Verity, which did all right in its opening weekend. Anne Hathaway and Dakota Johnson starring in this one. But Digger with Tom Cruise wearing prosthetics. Hearing mixed reactions for that one.
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0: 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Def Leppard's supposed to have their feature-length documentary, Long Live Def Leppard, in theaters early 2027.
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0: The Grand Strand's Rock Station, Rock 107. It's Stacy, and Halloween spending is up. A total supposed to reach $13.1 billion here in 2025. It's because Halloween decor is insane and so much more accessible. Also, like 30 feet in the air. But a bag of candy, that $40 for what? I don't know, 40 pieces?
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Rock 107, the Grand Strands Rock Station. Stacy hanging with you and here in these late hours, wintertime. If you're thinking, I'll just get gas in the morning. No, go fill up tonight.

0: Rock 107, the Grand Strands Rock Station. It's Stacy, and I have a fear of animals up close, but from far away and watching them on YouTube, that's more than fine. The Bear Eat-a-thon is underway. They're all fattening up for winter. In fact, the Oregon Department of Fish and Wildlife, they say this is the time of year when it's especially important to actually keep your garbage cans all locked up. Don't have any pet food outside, bird seed, that sort of thing. Because bears are going to be spending around 20 hours a day looking for food. I know some people like that.
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1: Thanks for hanging out. And in the world of Lenny Kravitz, he has been honored with his own Barbie doll as part of the Barbie signature Kenbassadors collection. Didn't know there was such a collection, but it looks dope. $70 for it, though. But if your daughter plays with Barbies, get her one. And then she'll have the coolest Barbie ever and actually let her open it.

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Searing vocals that make you feel like, well, you. 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
1: Thanks for hanging out. It's Stacy with you. And what's the least hardworking state in the U.S.? So Wallet Hub did this report. I get a lot of stuff from Wallet Hub. I often wonder, though, how hardworking is Wallet Hub? 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Those guys are baller.
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The Grand Strand's Rock Station, Rock 107. Thanks for hanging out. It's Stacy with you. Metallica's James Hetfield calls Tony Iommi his primary influence on guitar playing, songwriting. He calls him the Riff Lord and says he definitely inspired him the most.

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The Grand Strand's rock station, Rock 107. It's Stacy, and what's the grunge album that's one of Eddie Vedder's favorites? Bad Motorfinger from Soundgarden. He recollects just Chris Cornell's vocals and the band's artistry at that time. And that album stood among the greatest albums of all time, is what he says.

0: Rock 107, the Grand Strand's rock station. Lots of movies to come towards the tail end of October and even into November. You got the Godzilla and such, but in theaters now, The Social Reckoning with Bill Burr in this one, Jeremy Strong as Mark Zuckerberg. Other Mommy, that's a horror movie. Blah, no thanks. Verity, which did all right in its opening week with Anne Hathaway and Dakota Johnson. Digger with Tom Cruise in it is doing okay. And Primetime with Robert Pattinson. But Resident Evil still doing really well in theaters.
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1: Thanks for hanging out. It's Stacy with you. Now, Black Crowes, they were originally supposed to be a part of that big Aerosmith tour 2023 when they had to cancel for the first time. So they're taking along with them, Aerosmith, that is, Black Crowes and Run DMC, a few others, for Aerosmith.

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1: Thanks for hanging out. 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Amusement parks, ski resorts, the rich and the poor. It used to be that everyone waited in line at the same time. Now, if you have extra money, front of the line for you.
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The Grand Strand's Rock Station, Rock 107. Thanks for hanging out. It's Stacy with you on Tuesday, October 13th here. Unless you're hanging on to Monday. Aerosmith, though, at the end of this month, going to be doing that Aerosmith and Friends show.

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1: It's Stacy, and yeah, a third of Americans using PTO to sleep, not travel. That's 37%. I wonder if it's because we changed it from vacation days to PTO, paid time off, so you can do what you want with that time off.

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1: Shoplifting is up. Okay. Yes, more Americans report shoplifting as inflation climbs. Sure, blame inflation. I get it, everything is expensive. But 30% of Americans admitted to shoplifting this year, up from 24% 2 years ago. Common places are Walmart, Family Dollar. I'm not giving you ideas, but geez, oh man. I mean, it's not an inflation issue. It's an issue of the heart. You'll never find me there. I have way too many convictions. I don't even have the audacity to take more plastic bags than I need.
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1: It's Stacy and Collective Soul. If you like their story, you know, that frontman, he wrote so much, and the riffs that they've written over the years. There's a behind-the-scenes look at the band's creative process in a new documentary called Give Me a Word, The Collective Soul's

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1: The Grand Strand's Rock Station, Rock 107. Thanks for hanging out. It's Stacy, and Billy Idol Should Be Dead, a documentary all about said man. It's on Hulu if you got it.

0: Rock 107, the Grand Strand's rock station. It's Stacy in the best cities for football fans. Wallet Hub ranked 253 cities across 21 different metrics. Fan engagement, stadium capacity. They didn't specify, but I'm assuming level of insanity. And Pittsburgh tops the list 4 years in a row, in fact, followed by Dallas and then Green Bay.
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Chances to win $1,000 resume today for Tuesday. That is 9 a.m. hour. Your first of many keywords throughout the day. 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

the Grand Strand's Rock Station, Rock 107. Thanks for hanging out. It's Stacy with you, and it is Rocktober. What's Rocktober? Just an excuse for this radio DJ to get real annoying in the month of October.

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1: Thanks for hanging out. It's Stacy with you. Now, Carrie Underwood, the country star, blonde, slashes tires and such. She's expressed her love for rock music. She's done a ton of covers, Ace of Spades and such in some of her sets. But she's reportedly working on a rock project with the guidance of Axl Rose as she's exploring a new musical direction.
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It's Stacy, just maintaining mystery here, just like all the missing socks.

It's not polished. It's not perfect. It's real. Kind of like you. 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
1: Thanks for hanging out. It's Stacy with you. And just like the 90s, I'm going to rattle off movie listings for you. Rolling Loud, which is with Owen Wilson and Matt Rife at a music festival with Travis Scott in it, too, which is some wild casting. That's in theaters. But new, we got Verity with Anne Hathaway and Dakota Johnson. The Social Reckoning, Mikey Madison, Jeremy Allen White, even Bill Burr in this one. Other Mommy, some horror movie. Blah, no thanks, can't watch the trailer. But also Practical Magic 2, still doing really well. Tis the season.
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0: Grand Strand's Rock Station, Rock 107, season 52 of Saturday Night Live underway, a few episodes in, and next is Halloween night, October 31st. You got Indy Navaretti, who's hosting. She was in that movie Obsession, and Gracie Abrams is the musical guest. But any and all SNL seasons, I'm sure you have a favorite cast, all on Peacock if you got it.
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0: Rock 107, the Grand Strands Rock Station. It's Stacy, and the Bear Eat-a-thon is underway. I love this stuff. Used to watch a live stream of them fishing for salmon on YouTube. The Oregon Department of Fish and Wildlife, they say this is the time of year where it's important to keep your garbage cans locked up, get rid of any bird seed and poultry feed. Those bears will ravage you, and because they're ravaging for food. They spend around 20 hours a day looking for food, fattening up for the wintertime.
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Stacy, hanging with you. 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I have been preaching the gospel that is HSAs for a while now. 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At 9 o'clock, your first chance to win $1,000. So I'll catch you later. Good luck winning that cash today. Grace and peace to you. 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

0: here with you, back from a couple days off. Did you miss me? I'm sure you didn't. Hey, you know what? Here's what we'll do. I'll pay you $1,000. Yeah, go fund yourself. That returns. We'll do that coming up here at 9 o'clock. Also, we'll get to the talk back question of the day at 7 o'clock. And on the way next, play stupid games, win stupid prizes. One guy found out the hard way of why you never go into an animal's cage.
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1: Hey, it's battle, and I'm sure you've seen this by now. A man in England climbed into a tiger enclosure and was killed. Look, it's awful that somebody lost their life, but you know what they say, play stupid games, win stupid prizes. I mean, what did the guy think was going to happen? That is a tiger. Also, the park says the animal won't be put down, and police say that it never left its enclosures. Those barriers aren't there to ruin your afternoon. Stay on your side of the fence, and then we don't have to talk about things like this.
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1: Hey, what's going on? It's Battle. 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They've got blueberry colored laces, syrup inspired soles because, you know, breakfast needed a shoe deal. 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
1: All right, let's get into it. 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

0: 7. Talk back question today. 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
1: A former coworker told me that he loved me, like just in the middle of a shift.
0: Okay.
1: While we were just trying to get through it, but just really dug in his feelings and told me, like, yeah, man, I love you so much.
0: You know, I had a coworker do that to me once. He told me he loved me while he rubbed my back. Very weird experience.

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1: Hey, what's going on? It's Battle. So Instagram says a glitch is making it recommend a certain song when people are posting this song from Creed. It is recommending Higher to more people than it should, and Instagram said they're opening up an investigation on this. The app finally made a good decision, and you're posting a vacation photo? Creed. Kid's birthday? Creed. A sandwich you're weirdly proud of? Absolutely Creed. They can leave this one alone. My phone spends all day trying to sell me stuff I don't need. At least now it wants me to have a decent soundtrack.
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21: 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I feel like a
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1: You know, some fraud involves luxuries. Some involves bounce houses. Let's get into it. The dough of the day.
2: It's time for the dough of the day.
1: 30-year-old woman in Iowa was recently arrested after she charged around $1,300 on a stolen credit card to rent bounce houses. Yes, police say that she ordered bouncy houses for Father's Day and the 4th of July, both for parties that involved children at a park. For at least one of the parties, the inflatable was described as a castle. Sounds like she was using multiple stolen card numbers. At first, the lady denied buying the bounce houses, but then the company has records that link her email and phone number to the orders. Also, she did not return the generator that they provided her with the rental after one event. Now, it's unclear where she got the credit card numbers, but she may have bought or obtained them online because one of her victims still has their physical card. She is free now on $6,000 in bond, assuming she doesn't jump bell. Hi-yo!
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1: Hey, what's up? It's Battle News. Survey says only 11% of household grocery shoppers have made new flavors part of their everyday routine. Yeah, food marketers are predicting black garlic will be the next big thing this year. Cool, but have you ever bought a whole jar of something for one recipe? I know I have. You use like, what, half a teaspoon, and then it lives in your fridge forever. That's why I'm very cautious when it comes to these things. I'm buying groceries, not adopting another condiment I have to support.

Now here's your chance to win $1,000. 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Grand. That's grand. Enter it now.

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1: It's time for three random facts.
2: It's time for three random facts.
1: It's time for three random facts.
0: All right, here we go. Let's get into it. Your three random facts for today. Did you know that the Here's Johnny scene, you know that one from The Shining, took 3 days to film and 60 doors? Also, Paul McCartney earned $7 million the entire time the Beatles were together, and he has earned more than $1.2 billion since. And the Chinese buffet was created in Vancouver, British Columbia in 1870. Some Scandinavian immigrants set up a traditional smorgasbord, but had a chef stock it with Chinese food instead of the usual stuff like fish and bread. And there you have it, your three random facts for today.
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26: 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Ew. Yeah, we know you just did that yesterday. But hey, at least the soundtrack is different. This one's for you, you little worker bee. 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
1: Hanging out with you Tuesday morning. It's Battle. By the way, if you missed out on the Go Fund Yourself keyword this hour, we got another one for you. Don't worry. Coming up 10 o'clock. 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Green Day is on now.

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1: Hey, what's going on? It's Battle. So the South African pastor who, earlier rapture predictions didn't happen, now says that it is coming tomorrow. Yeah, and this is supposedly his final prediction. Tomorrow, you're predicting the rapture with the precision of the cable company. Some followers reportedly quit their jobs over his earlier warnings. Please keep your job. Like, if somebody's already been wrong about the end of the world, I'm not letting him talk me out of direct deposit and quitting my job.

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1: Hey, it's Battle, and there's an Ohio blogger that was convicted of telecommunications harassment after sending a state senator messages that included an explicit Shrek meme. The guy's now facing up to 6 months, but received a $200 fine plus court costs. Imagine explaining that expense at home. What's this charge? Well, things got weird in the swamp. Look, maybe sleep on that text before you hit send, especially if your legal defense involves explaining Shrek's private parts.

The Grand Strand's Rock Station, Rock 107. Welcome to Tuesday, everyone. We have got a lot of catching up to do already, and I just walked through the door. We got to talk alter ego. I'll go through that lineup yet again. And I've got $1,000 for you every single hour. So let's go. I'm Teresa. It's Everlast here after this. You're going to win some money. Good luck.

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0: Rock 107. The Grand Strand's Rock Station. It's been a really good start to our day. I'm Teresa, just giving you guys the heads up. If you've been so busy, she's back. Sandy Sweeney and her thingies just swing. Well, they're not even swinging all over the place. They're getting smashed by footballs. Another Novig commercial dropped. She looks very unfazed. She's doubling down. And it's actually on my ex, at Teresa Rockface. No clicks needed. It's playing in the feed. You know, no one will even know you're there. Wink, wink. I got you.
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Let me remind you to keep us around on that iHeartRadio app. You know, that app was going to come in handy with the new edition of free stuff we're giving you. And two songs, again, I'll explain everything.

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1: Let me get in here and talk iHeartRadio Alter Ego 2027, all presented by Capital One. It's back January 16 at the Kia Forum in LA. And the best part, it's Evanescence, The Offspring, a special performance from William Corgan, Death Cab, Slightly Stupid, Modest Mouse, Young the Giant, The Warning, and Temper City. It's going to be amazing. And the Capital One cardholder presale starts next Tuesday. FYI.
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1: I'm Teresa, talking about Metallica and that Sphere. 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Now they've debuted Until It Sleeps at the Sphere. That was on October 10. 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

Rock 107, the Grand Strand's rock station. I'm looking into my crystal ball trying to figure out when we're going to get that Soundgarden album. I mean, my psychic abilities predicted the Aerosmith thing. Maybe I need an 8-ball, not a crystal ball. Just no, not like that, like the one you shake. What? Come on. It's not even noon. You crazy people.

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1: It's been a great start to our Tuesday, my friends. Don't you move a muscle. I got some Tom Sawyer after this. Plus, we are just working our way to more money in your pocket.

0: Grand Strand's Rock Station, Rock 107. I'm Teresa, just giving you the heads up. All This Money is back Monday through Friday, 9, 8 through 5 p.m. You get the keywords. Every hour, I give you a keyword, and it's just after the top of the hour. 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

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I'm Teresa. Welcome to it if you're just joining me. Great timing because you're about to win $1,000 after this. And, well, then in a couple of minutes, I need to talk about Meta. Why are they clowning on Creed? Hang on, I'll explain it all coming up.

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Enter it now. 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
1: It's been a great day. I love you. I'm Teresa. I thought this was funny, and am I shocked? No. Meta admits Instagram's algorithm suggested Creed songs too often. They're admitting their algorithm has been suggesting a song by Creed to users more than they should. Now, I don't know how people like clocked this, because Instagram, I mean, they're not. Look, when you compare Instagram to TikTok, the song recommendations, IG fails horribly. But somebody recognized it. Meta says they're going to investigate the glitch on why Higher was recommended to so many users. I mean, was it a glitch? It's a good song. Come on.
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Rock 107, the Grand Strand's rock station. Let me jump in here for 1 second. Somebody was asking me about the Denny's syrup sneakers. Yeah, the high tops have actual Denny's syrup inside. If you're a rewards member, you can still get them. Everything you need to know is on my ex, at Teresa Rockface. Yeah.

0: Rock 107, the Grand Strand's rock station. Happy October 13. Getting mid-month, almost payday. It's Halloween-y. Life is good. I'm Teresa. Let's get some Zeppelin on for everyone.
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1: All right, I want you guys to hit me up on that talkback mic if you have our free iHeartRadio app on your phone, which you should at this point. Well, I saw this, like, survey says situation where a third of NFL football fans say that their, like, pregame ritual really does affect the game. Wearing the same jersey without washing it, growing a beard, dirty socks, the same underwear, the same spot on the couch every time you watch. Then you got those like rogue traditions where, is it the Bills that like throw themselves through folding tables? I think it's the Vikings that do like a hot sauce shot prior to the game. Do you have any weird rituals before you watch football? Hit me up on the talkback mic. Let me know.

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Credit. 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Rock

0: Grand Strand's Rock Station. Rock 107. I hope you guys are having an amazing day so far. I'm Teresa, just keeping you and myself organized with all these new albums. Now, Kings of Leon, this is your reminder, November 6th. They've got a really good one about to drop. It's called Oh My Beloved. And if you're a fan, you're going to like it anyway, but it vibes. That's the best way I can describe it. The lead singer, My Whole World, is... It's you just vibe out to it. And I think we need more of that in our adult life. So there's something else new to look forward to.
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1: Okay, I'm reading that this Canadian grandma did planks for 5 hours. She set a world record. I can't even do like 5 sit-ups, let alone a plank for 5 hours. Oh, I am just a lazy sack. That

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Okay, today was a big day. Alter Ego is unleashed. And, well, give me two songs, and I'm going to tell you all about it, because you're about to win your way and later today.

The Grand Strand's Rock Station, Rock 107. It's Teresa getting very excited for the next big moment, our 2027 iHeartRadio Alter Ego. And it's all presented by Capital One, Saturday, January 16th, the Kia Forum in LA. Evanescence, The Offspring, who are insane live. Billy Corgan's going to do a special thing. Death Cab, Slightly Stupid, Modest Mouse. I'm excited for The Warning, Young the Giant, Temper City's insane. Keep listening all week. We're going to give you a shot to go to the show before tickets go on sale at 5 p.m. So keep listening for your win.

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1: It's official. We finally have Aerosmith and Friends details on the two shows they're going to do coming up in Hollywood. 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
1: I'm Teresa, dropping all the Aerosmith tea on you. They finally gave us details for their all-star, it's called a comeback concert. I mean, did they really go anywhere? No, Steven Tyler's vocals did, but now, thanks to modern medicine, they're back. They're calling it California Dream On Aerosmith and Friends, October 29, November 1, Hollywood Bowl. It's an all-star event. I mean, the Black Crowes, Run DMC. You had me there. That's it. Heart, Billy Idol, Sammy, Slash, members of AIC, Chili Peppers, Chad Smith. My man has got FOMO. 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
1: It appears Billy Corgan will be doing a special performance at our Alter Ego show, which excites me. Any William Corgan moment is a good William Corgan moment.

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I just want to thank you for letting me be part of your day. Before I leave, I do want to do Poison, Every Rose Has Its Thorn. We need a little couple skate. And then, of course, this fine moment right here.

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1: I'm Teresa, just giving you the heads up. 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

Rock 107. We announced our huge show, Alter Ego, earlier this morning. If you missed out on the big announcement of who's going to be there, I've even not only got the details who's going to be there, but your trip coming up today. I'm going to tell you everything in less than 10 minutes. Def Leppard and the Big Rig as we are rolling.

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0: 107. Alter Ego 2027 has been announced. Have you seen this lineup of artists? Huh. One of the biggest we've ever done. Evanescence, The Offspring, a special performance from Billy Corgan of Smashing Pumpkins, Death Cab for Cutie, and the list goes on. Now, here's the cool part. Every day with me this week in the 5 o'clock hour, listen for a keyword. That keyword is going to be your chance to win a trip before you can even buy the tickets. It goes down January the 16th back in LA at the Kia Forum.
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Beach's classic rock, Rock 107. Very excited. The end of this week, I'm off to Universal Orlando because of Ozzy's Haunted House. I'll be touring it and the rest of Halloween Horror Nights down there, and I get to share it with you on my socials. So follow along at Radio Big Rig is where you

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1: I will tell you everything you need to know here less than 10 minutes. Along with Aerosmith, it's Big Rig. Thank you for being a part of Shut Up and Rock, man.

0: Rock 107, free money chances coming all the way through mid-November, man. It's Big Rig. Why aren't you in on this? Are you? Well, good. Just keep trying. I mean, you hear the stories. You hear people talking about, man, I've been playing this for 2-10 years, sometimes even longer, and then finally hitting it. Some guys and girls are like, yeah, my employees, my coworkers rib me about it. And then when I win, they're like, oh, yeah, maybe you should have been trying too. Every day, 9 a.m. through 5 p.m., keywords to our website for your shot at a grand.
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1: 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And the rock just gets louder. Just remember, anywhere you're going,

Myrtle Beach's classic rock, Rock 107. We had a hell of a weekend this weekend, our first Monsters of Rock weekend featuring eight of those most monstrous albums. They're 35 years ago, 1991 the year. This was one of them, but we're not over. We're going to do this some more. I'll tell you everything you need to know coming up here, less than 10 minutes. Hang on.

0: time. Myrtle Beach's classic rock, Rock 107. This weekend is going to be another Monsters of Rock weekend, week two. We're going to do these right through Halloween, featuring eight of the biggest albums from 35 years ago, 1991. Metallica's Black Album, you've got Soundgarden's debut album in there, and so many others. We do it all day Saturday, all day Sunday. Just make sure you've got us on the iHeartRadio app for the best weekend soundtrack ever.
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107. So the other night, Dean Castronovo had an issue on stage in St. Louis. After a couple of songs, they took him off stage, and then he was rushed to the hospital. But everything now, since he's back with the band, everything seems to be okay, which is good news. You don't ever want to see anything like that. Whether it's just, you know, overworking, dehydration, I mean, there's a lot of things that come into play. And when we get older, it don't get any easier, especially with the tour schedule they're trying to keep up with, which is insane. But I'm not them. They're not me. Nothing I can do about it. Separate ways with a big rig.

107. What the dumb of the day? Just a couple minutes away. It's Big Rig. And it's funny, right? People who fail to take responsibility for their actions. And then whenever it's, you know, someone else's alleged fault, not a human like you and I, but an animal, people choose the wrong side. It's the damnedest, dumbest thing I've ever seen. Figure this out together in about 10 minutes.

107. 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The guy in England who went into the wildlife park and hopped into the tiger enclosure and then started chastising and taunting a tiger that is just, you know, just lying there, just looking at him like, what are you doing? What are you doing in here? Hey, if you keep taking swings at me, buddy, you're going to be what's for dinner. And sure enough, he eventually mauls the guy. And as the world works, people are like, oh, we have to put down the tiger. He's tasted blood. 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He's had blood before. And again, if you're going to hop onto the dinner plate and, you know, basically virtually smack the tiger in the face, what do you think is going to happen? The day that we have people taking responsibility for their own actions will be the greatest day on planet Earth.

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1: Flagpole sitting just a little bit after 5 o'clock with the Big Rig. You know what else is happening in this hour? I'm going to tell you about our big alter ego announcement this morning, our giant show in January, thanks to Capital One powering this, who the headliners are, and then when you're winning a trip with me every day this week, less than 10 minutes from right now. Hang on.

0: Myrtle Beach's classic rock, Rock 107. They are having the biggest year of their history in all these 25 plus years. Talking about Evanescence, they have been announced, if you did not see, headliner for our 2027 Alter Ego presented by Capital One. Oh yeah, it's a big rig. And a first timer, no less, Offspring's on the bill. Billy Corrigan from the Smashing Pumpkins is going to be in the house. Slightly Stupid, Modest Mouse, Young the Giant. This list goes on and on and on. It's huge. One big night inside the Kia Forum, January the 6th. And when you're listening to me in the 5 o'clock hour all this week, it is a keyword that could win you a trip for two before they even go on sale.
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107. I promised I would tell you right before the alter ego text to win keyword drops. Not yet, but don't worry. I'll let you know in a couple of minutes when it's about to go down. In the meantime, just enjoy the Shut Up and Rock, man. Commuting tunes to get you home on a Tuesday. Whether it's kicking back watching Major League Baseball, the American League Championship Series, the National League Championship Series. NHL's back. We've got college football tonight. Everything is back, man. It's fall. Let's go. It's Rooster.

0: 107. That keyword that could win you a trip to our alter ego, powered by Capital One with Evanescence, The Offspring, and everyone else. It is right after Disturbed. Are you ready?
1: You feel that.
0: You should feel it. Because when you get it, you'll text it to 200-200. And then hopefully before your head hits pillow tonight, you'll find out you're coming to Los Angeles with us next January to see Evanescence, The Offspring, Billy Corgan from Smashing Pumpkins,

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Myrtle Beach's classic rock, Rock 107. Did you catch one of our Monsters of Rock weekends so far? These things are great. We're doing them all the way through Halloween. Now, if you're thinking like old school Monsters of Rock, like the 80s, this is like live performances. It's not. These are monster rock albums from one particular year, right at the beginning of the 90s, 1991, which gave us the Red Hot Chili Peppers, Metallica's Black Album, Nirvana's Nevermind. There's so many. And there's so many legendary cuts, the deeper cuts. That's what we're throwing in, along with the songs you already know and love. Every Saturday and Sunday, each weekend, all the way up through Halloween on our Monsters of Rock weekends right here.

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0: 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Disney is adding another option for us football fans to watch Super Bowl 61. Disney announced the big game in L.A. will be available to stream on Disney Plus. The Disney Plus live stream will be in addition to the game airing on ABC and ESPN. This year's Super Bowl takes place on Valentine's Day. Boy, it's going to be a tough Valentine's Day because I'm totally watching the Super Bowl. Maybe I can talk my wife into celebrating Valentine's Day the night before. Wish me luck, guys.
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Nickelback, they'll have a brand new album out the day before Halloween, October 30th. We'll play some Nickelback next. Scorpions, here's Rock You Like a Hurricane.

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2: All right, we're under the Oaks here on Elm Street. It's Halloween, South Carolina, and it is the Ryan Beard Coaches Show as we gear up for SIB weekend. We are already preparing for the big weekend on the surf turf. It's a Friday Night Lights contest between Coastal Carolina and Appalachian State, coming off our 27-21 road win over Marshall on what was a rainy Saturday night. I think some of my clothes are still drying off from the 4.5 hours we spent on that sideline at Joan C. Edwards Stadium, but there's no better flight home than one that comes with a win, and that's exactly what played out for the Coastal Carolina football team. Now 1-1 in the Sun Belt, 27-point lead early on, held off a late Marshall rally to secure head coach Ryan Beard's first conference victory here for the Chanticleers. And with me right now here under the Oaks on a beautiful night in Halloween, South Carolina, Nightmare on Elm Street, getting ready to get underway just down the block. Coach, good to see you, my friend. Hope all is well. How we feeling here on this Teal Tuesday night?
3: How cool is this, man? I mean, we need to do this every week and have recruits out here to see the friendly faces of Conway. I mean, this is big time.
2: Do we want Joe Katz to have to do what he was doing here to get things set up before? I think I'll do it for Coach Beard. I will do what we need. Welcome to my nightmare on Elm Street, folks.
3: We need to get the bat started, too. Let's get Quiggs over here with a bat.
2: I mean, do you have it in your back pocket, Quiggs? Because I'm ready to roll down if I have to here on this Tuesday night.
3: We win Friday night. You text me on Saturday. I'll find you. We'll do one.
2: All right. There you had it right there. You heard it from Ryan Beard himself. I'll knock one down. Wife, daughter in hand here with myself here tonight. I'll do whatever they ask. Do you act any differently when your wife is around as compared to when she's not around? I'm like, ask my wife. And she's like, no, this is what I have to deal with 24/7. You only have to deal with me for 1 hour tonight here on the Ryan Beard Coaches Show. We're going to get a chance to catch up with men's basketball coach Justin Gray and women's basketball coach Kevin Pedersen as our big nightmare on Elm Street. Rained out last year, but a beautiful night here in Halloween, South Carolina. All right, Coach, what was the feeling as we were walking to the Allegiant Bird, that big old jet airliner? What were going through your mind as we were getting ready to take off from Huntington, West Virginia, as we made our way early in the morning Sunday back here to Myrtle Beach in Conway?
3: We were ready to go get one. I liked the feeling of the team going to the plane. We knew we were going to get some weather, a little distraction, but we were just fine. It's funny, I had my first career, FBS win at Marshall last year, had the first one here at Coastal this year. We've kind of been beating up the herd since, we started playing college football. So that's a nice deal. And then winning never gets old. It never gets old. That's one thing. It's the best drug in the world. It's the most addicting thing in the world. Winners win, man. And it was good. We found a way.
2: Well, we found a way with 6 takeaways and rushing for 235 yards. I mean, that's winning football no matter how you shake it out, no matter what level of football you're playing at.

0: You forced six takeaways, and then you ground and pound it the way we did, led by Dominic Lee Nicely. You're going to win a lot of football games. And for the most part, after one early interception, which was a tipped ball and maybe a forced pass towards the barrier there, I mean, we played clean football altogether. Penalties, by the way. Maybe two penalties throughout the course of the night as well. So two penalties. Rushing the football and forcing the takeaways while being able to, of course, possess the football, grind it out on the ground, which, of course, led us to the 27-0 lead early on.
1: Yeah, I was really proud of the defensive staff. You know, I challenged them a little bit this week to kind of see what we were capable of, and to put a plan like that together for the guys to go out and execute six takeaways in one game is elite. Three sacks. Third down was not as good as we normally were, but then you go to the offensive side. And I've actually pressed them a little bit this week, because sometimes when you have success, you tend to take a deep breath. That's not what's happening at all. We got to get better. In my personal opinion, it should have been 28-0, 34-0 going into half. But that's the progression of program building. You know, you sit there and how do you learn how to win? Win a game at Marshall, and then you learn to step on people's necks and really go after them and blow them out.
0: Let's talk about that young buck, Dominic Lee Nicely, and you having the confidence to give him the rock as much as you did. He also had three catches for 42 yards. So in the passing game, in the rushing game, when you got a young man like that behind an offensive line that's able to get some leverage and some push, bounce the ball outside, using his vision to make plays, kid's got some talent, and obviously he was able to showcase that as an individual last weekend.
1: Yeah, the one thing we've learned about Dom, he is a momentum back. Like, you know, sometimes early in the season, I think we were subbing him out a little too much. He needs to be fed the ball within the tackles. We need to throw it to him. He needs more touches. So I think you're going to continue to see him do that.
0: With that said, able to knock in a 40-yard field goal late in the second quarter, and then Dom busts one early in the second half.
1: There's some of the boys.
0: They're the boys. There we go. That's what I'm talking about,
1: there's
0: fellas.
1: The boys. Yeah. I just call the plays. They're the ones that win.
0: And they were focused, even through the rut, through the three losses that we had before we were able to get this big win. I'm a big body language guy on the sidelines. I observe things maybe that the average fan doesn't see from the stands. The front row seat, basically the best seat in the house, because I'm able to watch the interaction in between possessions, the different calls that the assistant coaches are making to get our guys prepared, whether that be for, punt team, field goal team, or whatever it might be. And, even through, some of the downtimes that we've had this year, the guys have stuck together. And I think, they deserved to win that game, and that's exactly what we did. But I think it starts, and we've talked a lot about it all the way from the start of the season, the culture that we've been able to instill here, how these guys from all different backgrounds, from all different areas of the country, maybe just joining the football program like yourself for the first year, how we've been able to mesh together and put it together, obviously, for a full 60 minutes, very fulfilling, obviously, last week.
1: Yeah, we have a great locker room. Even through some of the losses, you saw flashes of greatness, and we were able to hang on to that. And our processes are tried and true. I told them right when we took the job, guys, we're going to win. The processes are proven. We've won everywhere we've been. It's like Novocaine, just give it time. It's going to work, I promise you. And it showed up finally, and we got to keep the momentum. You know, we got a big one Friday against SIB, so I know everybody's excited about that.
0: All right, we'll get to the upcoming matchup here in just a few. You're with us until 7 o'clock, and then the men's and women's basketball coaches will join us. All right, as the game started to wear on, I'm a guy that obviously follows our fan base, watches what's going on in the field. Some folks out there felt like maybe we left the foot off the gas pedal in that second half for whatever reason. I know we had a key injury on the offensive line that kept us through a couple of possessions without one of our big anchors. I know it's the next man up mentality, but when you've got your first row dudes possession after possession, that's obviously going to help you. What was the mindset going up 27-0? Obviously you want to put it away and want to make it 53-0. How did we adjust, or what maybe went wrong, or what did we not execute in that second half offensively that could have really put this thing away?
1: Yeah, I want to go back first, Joe. I would stay off Twitter. You find a way to win the game. 1-0 is a butt kick, in my opinion, and it was a torrential downpour, and you got to control the football. You got to do what it takes to go move the ball. Now, again, we took some injuries up front. We pulled some guys that we needed for this coming week. You have to do those things in order to continue to win in our conference. We play a really good conference game. And, you know, again, find a way to get the win, and that's what we did.
0: All right, how important is it, though, as you mentioned, getting guys in and opportunities maybe that they wouldn't see, you know, throughout the course of a season? And maybe as some of the games started to slip away, maybe the Liberty game, for instance, you know, going into that fourth quarter, to get guys down on the depth chart, some live action, what does that do in terms of the depth of your roster? Because as the season progresses, injuries happen, guys tire, it's just a natural sort of thing. To have guys with experience, multiple snaps under their belt, what does that do for them from a confidence standpoint to be able to, you know, come together as a cohesive unit when they do get that opportunity?
1: Yeah, it's really important. You got to have guys get live bullets. You know, you can see them in practice doing everything you want, but until you actually see them play a game, you don't really know what you have. And in the college world we have today, you're going to have injuries. You're going to have things happen to guys when they can't perform at their highest, and you need, you know, the other players to step up and do a good job. And that's one thing that we've done forever is build depth, make sure guys are getting their opportunities, and it keeps them around. It keeps them involved.
0: We're at Nightmare on Elm Street here on Elm Street, Halloween, South Carolina. So we've got the basketball event down the block. We've got the Ryan Beard Coaches Show right here. And I feel like in between we've got like a tractor pull going on right now. Okay, we've got the generators fired up.
1: Yeah,
0: it feels like Halloween, South Carolina between you and me, my friend. This is your first experience. Make sure you get some time with the kids to come around here at night. You know, when you do get a few hours, which are few and far between these days, to come and enjoy, along with the 500,000 people that have passed through the city over the next couple weeks.
1: Yeah, we're excited about it. We're a Halloween family. We always do some cool outfits. We're Toy Story this year, so even though I can't go trick-or-treating, I'll get my picture as Woody with the group. So
0: he does look like a Woody, doesn't he?
1: Hey, listen, Woody's the captain. Woody makes a shape.
0: That's his doppelganger, I guess. You know, are you going to write Woody on the bottom of your foot, you know, to put the mark on as they did in Toy Story?
1: I might have to, or Katie, find a way home.
0: It's the Ryan Beard Coaches Show. Coastal coming off a big 27-21 win. We're going to take a quick timeout. Again, Coach Justin Gray on the men's basketball side and Coach Kevin Pedersen going to join us from the women's basketball team right after the top of the hour as they get their festivities underway here in just a few minutes. Coach, thanks for stopping by, and we'll continue our coverage here from Nightmare on Elm Street coming up after the break on the Ryan Beard Coaches Show here on the Coastal Carolina Sports Network. All right, back here on Elm Street with Coach Ryan Beard on this Teal Tuesday night. No finer Teal Tuesday than coming off a victory 27-21 over Marshall. Coach, we'll get into some things that we can shore up here in just a moment, but let's go back to the takeaways, obviously. Three interceptions, you know, right there on the first possession gets yourself, you know, in a good field position to get on the scoreboard. But having said that, you know, in the week building up to Marshall, there's a lot of talk between myself and you and others surrounding, you know, what we need to do defensively on the back of our defense to make plays. Felt like we've been in position to make plays all season. We get a good push up front to pressure their quarterback on multiple occasions throughout the year, force some errant passes, and we're in the right place at the right time to make some plays. And what went into, you know, specifically from the fundamental standpoint to get those guys in the right position to make plays the way they did last Saturday night?
1: Yeah, we had a bunch of individual periods where we worked on, you know, in phase, out of phase with our defensive backs, because one thing you've seen, we've been in position to make the 50-50 ball play. You just got to get better at leaning and locating, get your eyes back, get your hand up to make the play or the interception. And honestly, as a DB guy myself, we took it as a little bit of a challenge. We were playing the preseason, you know, all guru quarterback. So I was like, we're about to see what he's got. And we showed him some different pictures that I was really proud of that we put together. And the guys made plays. You know, call it what you want. They were in position. They made plays. They made the layups. And again, anytime you can have six takeaways is extremely impressive.
0: All right, so three interceptions, three fumble recoveries, and obviously we were dealing with a ton of wet weather. You know, it was a downpour at some points, most points throughout the course of the football game. We seem to be able to handle the football, secure the football, particularly in the running game with a lead, which you know, allowed us to win the football game because we held on the ball more than they did at the end of the day, and they had trouble fielding kickoffs, fielding punts. You know, was there extra emphasis at halftime? Because after the break, that's when that rain really started to come down. There's always emphasis on securing the football, but with the wet weather, was there any specific things that were mentioned you know, to our guys to make sure everything was high and tight and we were doing everything we could to hold on to that football?
1: Yeah, it even started during the week. We had a whole 5-10 minute period. Every offensive staff member, they have these crowns on their hands. They're like these pointed crowns, and we do ball security drills where the guys are getting hit and jabbed, and you know, we preach it day in and day out. And again, when you know the weather's going to be bad, we started talking about it. We can't wait till halftime. You have to preach it from day one about ball security. This is what's going to happen. This is how you have to perform. And we found a way to do it.
0: All right. And over the years, I've noticed a kind of different mindset on the defensive side, going after the football. It used to be kind of rip and strip the football on the defensive side. Now you see a lot of guys trying to punch at the football. How has that progressed? And what's the mindset in terms of the evolution of trying to pull the ball out of the ball handler's hands?
1: Yeah, there's a guy named Peanut Tillman. I don't know if any of the ball lovers out there know who Peanut Tillman is. It's the Peanut Tillman punch. So anytime that we have any drill we do in our practice, I hope you see guys punching at the ball, trying to rake it out, because anytime you can create a turnover for our offense, it's important. And we knew that we needed to get our offense some advantage field positions, some things that, to kind of get them going a little bit.
0: With that said, in terms of the proper way to hold the football, when you're in between the tackles, when you get outside, after you make a catch and trying to switch the ball to the outside, of your body, to face the sideline, what goes into that? Just in terms of the teaching of the fundamentals, these are some of the things that you come up and learn maybe through Pop Warner, but you have to put extra emphasis on that kind of stuff because the defender's trying to punch that ball out.
1: Yeah, and the one thing you got to understand, these guys aren't pros. They need constant reminders of small details of the game that make a difference. Prime example, when we fumbled on the one versus the other team we were playing, and if you're trying to get 3 yards, you don't even change the ball. You sit there and you roll over it and you go get 3 yards and hand the ball to the referee. There is no pocket exchange. Now, if you're in the open field, like you saw Dom nicely, he made the cut inside the tackle, went to the sideline, you go ball near sideline, which it's the shot claw, we call it. 2 fingers over the point, 5 points of pressure, you should be good to go.
0: I'll tell you what, watching Marshall fumble the football at the 1 yard line, granted the game was at that point kind of lopsided in our favor, but watching the opposing team fumble the football at the 1 yard line as compared to our guys, I have to say, gave me a little tingle in my heart and up my spine to see, them do it and not us. I know how frustrating that is.
1: I mean, the ball's got to eventually bounce your way. I mean, you watch those first few games and you're like, come on, when are we going to get a break? I didn't know if we needed to burn some sage, if I needed to bring a priest in to throw some holy water around the stadium, but something. The ball started to bounce our way, and hopefully it continues to do so.
0: All right, with that said, let's talk about our quarterback for a moment. Deuce Bailey, obviously relying heavily on the run game. In the passing game, thought he made some good decisions. Thought there were some things to work on. Obviously, early in the game, kind of forces one out. What have you seen through his progression now, week to week, as he gets real comfortable in the offense? We start to rely on his decision-making, obviously, to help carry us through a football game.
1: I think he continues to get better, and I think our offensive staff has done a much better job the last few weeks of kind of narrowing down the game plan, doing what he does well. You see him roll out of the pocket, even on that bad throw, just tuck and run. He sits there, tucks and runs. It's a first down instead of an interception, and that comes with game-time decisions. He's a redshirt freshman that hasn't played much football. He's the guy now, and that's a different thing in itself too. When you're the actual guy and we're rolling with you, it's a different feeling, and you got to be able to handle that pressure, make good decisions, and continue to grow.
0: All right, a couple other things before we go to this break, and then we'll preview the weekend ahead against SIB. Let's talk about things that we can continue to fine-tune. Talk about the quarterback position. What you see through the film as you reviewed things and are getting back to practice? Obviously, another short week. It was a late Saturday night, early Sunday morning. I guess first, let's start with that. What has the progression been this week in terms of practice as we build up to Friday night's kickoff?
1: We got to get better with on-time rhythmic throws. Like when you see him get into the pocket, it's one step drive on quick game, it's two step drop, find the open, 1-2-3, if it's not there, run. You got to have good conscious quick decisions, and I think that's one thing we've been harping on this week with Deuce, is about, hey, listen, you've got to be a quick processor, you've got to understand exactly what the defense is showing you and go from there. And the one thing that I'm proud of our staff about is sometimes the message changes when you win. You've got to tighten down even harder when you win. You've got to be even more detail-oriented. You've got to drive home the fundamentals because, you got to continue your processes.
0: All right, when we get back to practice, all right, Sunday we roll in. It's like 3-4 in the morning. Maybe you got a couple of hours of sleep. What did that look like Sunday throughout the course of the day? And, heck, it's only been 48 hours since then. It felt like maybe that was last month. But it's been a long couple of days. But I have a feeling that our guys, as we progress, we don't need to be 100% today. We need to be 100% on Friday. Is that kind of the mindset as you work through this week?
1: Yeah, you grab a cup of coffee, you go back in the morning on Sunday, and you get back to work, kiss the babies goodbye while they're still sleeping, and you go do your job. And I think the kids have handled it really well, because I believe in having a fresh football team. So we did not go like full pads on Sunday. We had a nice professional jog through, showed them top formations, did the things that we needed to do, base first, second down, get into a little third and short. And then today we went shells, had a physical day, because you have to have one day of some physicality. You have to have one day that you really thud up the runs and do the things you need to do in the short yardage. And then tomorrow will be helmets, and then we'll walk through probably twice on Thursday, maybe twice on game day. Because, again, it's just about showing them pictures. You don't have to just crush them physically to be able to mentally process.
0: With that said, has anything changed from our first short week of the year now to our second short week of the season, just in terms of how you piece together the practice schedule this week?
1: Yeah, probably a little bit. We've got a few guys dinged up, so you cannot just work them to death. You got to make sure that you're doing the things needed to get their bodies back. Our strength staff's done a really nice job of making sure that they're getting stretched and rolled out. Those are just the types of things you have to do. You have no choice, and I think we've done a good job of dialing it back.
0: All right, big ups to our friends at Conway Downtown Alive and our partners at Shanti's Pizza and Crafty Rooster for helping us put on tonight's broadcast here from Elm Street. We'll take another timeout. We have Coach Beard for one more segment before we talk a little Coastal Hoops. We get back, we'll preview this upcoming Friday night's matchup over on the Surf Turf. From us here in downtown Conway over on the CCU campus is Coastal and the School in Boone. 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
0: All right, big night coming up on Friday. It's Coastal Carolina, the school in Boone, Appalachian State, rolling down from the high country here to the Surf Turf in our annual matchup over at Brooks Stadium. And, Coach, obviously this is your first introduction to the beach versus the mountains. And as we gear up for this contest, App State coming off a tough loss themselves on their home turf. That does not happen very often for the Mountaineers. You know that they have to be rolling around the mountain and coming down the hill feeling pretty hungry, obviously, to spoil what should be a wild and raucous crowd Friday night over at Brooks Stadium. What are some of the things that you've seen from the school in Boone on tape? Not that necessarily gives you concern, but things that we can keep an eye out for as the game kicks off at 8 o'clock, of course.
1: Yeah, definitely. They do a really nice job on offense. They've got really good skill players out wide. They're fast. They take shots down the field. I think the interesting thing we got to look at is how the quarterback's health is. You know, number three got dinged up a little bit, Malachi. So I'm not sure how he's going to look, what he's going to look like. So we really had to prepare for both he and Hasselback, the backup. They're a little different quarterback flavor, but we have two good game plans on defense to make sure we're doing a good job there. And then their defense, you know, they're going to play a lot of man. They disguise their 4-3 deep zone. You know, not a huge pressure team. They'll pressure at times, but we got to do a good job of winning on the perimeter, running the football effectively, and then taking our shots when we can, because we're going to push the ball down the field.
0: Now you talk about, you know, there's team speed, what they can do outside, you know, the tackles and their ability to, you know, try and make a big play downfield. A little bit different maybe than the Mountaineer teams that we've become accustomed to seeing. Typically, this is a kind of smash mouth, you know, really physical football game when these two programs get together. So in terms of physicality, what do we need to do, both offensively and defensively, to make our presence known early to kind of, you know, set the tone from that standpoint?
1: Yeah, there's really two simple terms, toughness and discipline. The tougher football team, mentally, physically, is going to win the game. It starts in the trenches. We got to be able to move them off the ball. Defensively, we got to be able to, you know, create gap exchanges. We got to get pressure on their quarterback. That's where the toughness starts. That's where you set the tone. And then anytime our defense, we've been talking all week, anytime they touch the football, it's 11 hats to the teal swarm. And then even, you know, sometimes people don't think you can be tough on offense. You can absolutely be tough on offense. We run out of bounds. So we're going to be trying to run through people's faces and make sure they know what time it is here at Coastal Carolina.
0: Having said that, you know, how much confidence does an offensive line and an offense gain when you're able to rush the rock the way you were last week? I know it's last week in the rearview mirror, but there has to be something about the camaraderie and the feeling that you get when you're lining up next to a guy for 60-some-odd snaps and you shove it down a team's throat for 235 yards the way we did against Marshall. You know, do you carry some of that, or you hope that kind of carries through this week and then ultimately on Friday?
1: Yeah, of course you carry it. And in my opinion, you shouldn't have to get motivated for this game. This game's personal, man. This game's, I treat it like family versus family. It's my family versus yours. Who's going to eat? Who's going to take food off our table? And it's for the whole community. I told him earlier in the week when we met about it on Sunday, man, this is, you're not just playing for you. You're playing for Coastal Carolina. You're playing for all the people that wore the helmet before you, and you're playing for a whole town of people that love you. So it's time to show up and do what we need to do.
0: All right, from an offensive standpoint, you mentioned some of their strengths. Obviously, you know, getting to the quarterback is something. You mentioned that they may have one, maybe two quarterbacks taking snaps, and you highlighted some differences there. Okay, we talk about a running quarterback, a true pocket passer. Okay, you know, you mentioned discipline. I would think that comes to mind, particularly when it comes to a pass rush, when you have an elusive quarterback, similar to the way we have with Deuce.
1: Yeah, it absolutely does. You got to have great rush integrity, and you've got to make your plays when you get to the quarterback, because there's a difference between being able to pressure the quarterback and actually getting him on the ground. And, you know, one thing that I think we're going to do a good job of is pressuring, as well as illusion of pressure. And you, again, you got to be disciplined and understand, if I'm a forced defender, I got to box the run back in. That's what I got to do, because you have to be assignment sound. You got to do the things necessary to get off the field.
0: All right, as we get ready to let you go, go enjoy the rest of the night here at Nightmare on Elm Street. I want to thank you for coming out this week. Obviously, we're going to roll into a bye here in just a bit. I mean, I would think that that's going to be a nice breath of fresh air, maybe to get away for a few days. But obviously, the focus right here is on Friday night. And boy, wouldn't that week where you get a little chill time with the taste of victory in your mouth, wouldn't that be sweet, my friend?
1: Hey, everything in your mind and in your heart this week is beat SIB, period. We can rest some other time.
0: All right, kiss the women and children, put them to bed, and let's go get some dinner, my friend. How
1: You're
0: does that
1: right.
0: sound?
1: All right. That's right.
0: I was going to drop the extra word in between there, if anyone's familiar with that 1990s-style movie, since we're going to throw it back to
1: the
0: 90s.
1: Joe, it's a family show.
0: It's a family show. I'm on double-seeker probation already, so I've already been known to have a slip of the tongue, so I'm going to hold off on that here tonight, Coach, just for you.
1: Awesome. Good to see you, brother.
0: Coach, you as well. himself. It's the Ryan Beard Coaches Show from Nightmare on Elm Street here in Halloween, South Carolina. Women's basketball coach Kevin Pedersen is going to join us right after the break right here on the Coastal Carolina Sports Network.
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0: All right, as we continue here on the Ryan Beard Coaches Show, Coach took off to enjoy the festivities down the block here at Nightmare on Elm Street, our spot location just down the block, as we talk a little Coastal Carolina basketball gearing up for the season. The women's basketball team will tip off for 2026-2027 on Monday, November 2nd in Kalamazoo, Michigan. A little bit of a road trip coming up for Coach Pedersen and company. Coach, I know you've already made an appearance here on the Ryan Beard Coaches Show already. It's two times in the last couple of weeks. Welcome back. I hope all is well. I don't know. You're really chomping at the bit to get our team in position to win some basketball, and that starts on Monday, November 2nd.
1: Yeah, we're excited. The message we keep saying, you'll hear in our offices, you'll hear on the court when you're around our women, is it's time. It's time. We've been here. We've recruited well. I think you look at the young women in our program, the talent has increased. Our retention rate, we had 7 eligible players who could have come back. 5 of them came back. And in today's portal world, that tells you about the belief. Tessa Grady, who's one of the possibly the top returner in the league, those players are choosing to come back to be a part of this organization. And so when you have that type of retention, when you're bringing good players back and you're recruiting well, you can feel the buzz. It just feels like you're turning a corner. It feels like I was just saying to the fans over here in Conway, it's time to win a league championship. Like, this is a team that's on that path. This year, next year, it's coming. This is a team that's going to win a championship.
0: With that said, as you kind of mentioned, transfer portal evolution, de-evolution of college athletics, it is the parameters in which we operate in. As you've progressed through this kind of new way of college basketball, through your eyes, have you adjusted the way you look at things? And obviously every year you've got maybe seniors that'll graduate, but just in terms of piecing together a roster that will be competitive and that you feel like will be able to gel in a quick period of time to put a winning product out there on the court.
1: Yeah, I've changed my philosophy by canceling my vacations in the summer. So I think now it's just like it really has. It's a different era with the transfer portal. You're recruiting year-round. It truly, I think Division I athletics, it's funny, anytime someone sees me, they're like, what are you doing? You're not coaching. I just kind of chuckle. I'm like, man. But it is. It's a little bit different. But I think like any change is good. Change is always going to happen. You have to embrace it. And I'm a diehard Clemson fan. And, that's where I graduated from. But it's like you see the football programs happen there when you don't embrace the change. And it's like that's one thing I love about Coastal Carolina. Like, the reason we continue to rise in every sport of Coastal Carolina is because we've embraced what it is. And I know you hear this from every coach, but the coaching staff at Coastal Carolina across the board is so strong right now. When we're in our head coaches meetings, you look around and it's just you see incredible people. And I think that just breeds the confidence you're seeing flowing through Coastal Carolina right now.
0: All right, when you look at a roster, what does that look like? Give us some names, put some names to some faces, so then we show out at the HTC Center for that first matchup on November 5th. And boy, that's going to be a quick turnaround for you. Kalamazoo, Michigan on a Monday afternoon, and then a Thursday night tip-off over on our home court on the CCU campus. Before we get into the schedule, the makeup of that, let's get to know the Shants from a women's basketball standpoint.
1: Yeah, so I think coming in, I think you guys are going to love this team. I think when you come out and watch these Shants, I'm so proud for everyone to get to know who we've got. We've got an incredible group of young women. They're going to be fun on the floor. We've seen a couple scrimmages so far. This is a high-scoring team. I think this is the best shooting team I've ever coached. Coming off our last scrimmage, they shot the ball really well. We were over 50% from three. So now it's just we've got to stay healthy. I think that's kind of been the thing you're seeing. If we can stay healthy, this team's got a chance to really compete. Last year we played one of the toughest schedules in the country. You're going to see that again. Alabama, NC State. You're going to see some tough non-conference teams. We're going to Indiana. Looking forward to coaching in Assembly Hall. But this is a team, and I'll say this. I talk about being I graduated from Clemson. But let me say this right now. We can't get Clemson to play us. We can't get the teams in this state. We're having a hard time getting them to play us. And I think there's a reason Clemson won't play us right now. I think you can see when you look at this team, it's coming. And I tell people all the time, I'll tell anyone listening right now, if you know someone at Clemson, tell them to play us. We want them on the schedule in the worst way, and we can't get them. But I think this is a team that if we can get them in this gym, I'd love to see what would happen.
0: I was going to make a comment there. in regards to what it takes to get a team to play us that hasn't typically and traditionally played us, but that would mean you'd be the coach at Clemson. I'm referring to, of course, our baseball program. It only took South Carolina to pick up our coach for them to agree to play us, on our home turf, by the way, in later on in the spring. Am I allowed, is that too soon? Am I allowed to joke and make fun of some of the maybe bad blood and vitriol some of our Teal Nation feels still? Business is business. People make decisions that are best suited for themselves, their families, and the future, and I can't fault anyone for doing something like that. You mentioned Assembly Hall. All right, give me the most iconic arena that you've coached in and what that was like when you went up against a team that had opposition, fan base, screaming and hooting and hollering against you.
1: Yeah, I'll tell you what. I mean, NC State's great. Virginia Tech, the introduction, understand. I mean, it's incredible when they get that going. But I'd have to say it's Cameron Indoor. I've coached in Cameron Indoor. I've done that three times. When you get in that gym, you walk up, you don't even realize it's a basketball gym when you get outside of Cameron. And they just get it going, and it gets so loud. I thought that's probably the toughest environment we've had to play in, and just one of those experiences. You're like, you look up, you see the national championship banners for the men's program, and it's, you realize the history in that building.
0: When you look up and down the Sun Belt Conference, right at the end of the day, we'll look at the non-conference schedule, kind of gear up for league play. And I know it's much into the future because you're probably not even thinking about that, but just in terms of the league. Obviously, we hear today that JMU is going to head out to the American Conference following this season. That's in all sports, and they've been one of the premier women's basketball programs for a long time, whether it be in our conference or over in the CAA. But just in terms of the makeup of the league, top to bottom, what does the Sun Belt bring night in and night out that maybe isn't known or that we don't feel when you go to a Louisiana or you head over to Troy down to South Alabama?
1: Yeah, I think it's funny. A lot of people talk about one of the reasons JMU's leaving the league is because they brought La Tech, and they're like, that doesn't make it strong enough. Well, I'll tell you what, this is a women's basketball conference. When you look at it, JMU's the third winningest program in women's basketball history. La Tech played for a national championship. Old Dominion has been there a couple times. And so what a lot of people don't understand is the Sun Belt is traditionally one of the best women's basketball conferences in the country. Outside of the P4s, we're right in that neck of the second, third best league in the nation. When you have teams like that with those historic wins, you go to JMU, you see the arena they play in. It looks like an ACC arena. So I think for us, with JMU leaving, we got them my first year. We've got to get them again before they get out of here. So if the clock is on, we got to make sure we give them a going away present before they get out of this league.
0: All right, let's talk about our home floor. Obviously, a year into the new teal hardwood. When it comes to depth perception, one of the things that I always think about when we get down to the Final Four or we play in some of these major football stadiums, what that looks like for a player from a shoot-around standpoint as compared to when you're playing maybe on your home court or traditionally

0: You're going to like what you see, and I promise you, you come watch these women play, you're going to feel the passion, and you're going to walk away like, man, those women left it all out on the floor.
1: Talking with CCU women's basketball coach Kevin Pettersson for just a few more minutes. With that said, I can't let you go without talking a little baseball, because I know you and I are big baseball guys.
0: You know I love some baseball.
1: And last time we were talking, you know, obviously your Baltimore Orioles were out of it in May. My New York Yankees, you know, once again disappointed, and George Steinbrenner continues to roll over in his grave year after year. Would it be better for baseball if a small market Cleveland, Tampa Bay, you know, Milwaukee wins the Fall Classic this year as compared to the billion-dollar roster that is Lane Harris's L.A. Dodgers?
0: What does this do to the labor? As you, with the looming labor strike coming, and you could have the Milwaukee Brewers playing the Tampa Rays in the World Series. What is that going to do when you're talking about, hey, it's not fair for the Dodgers to pay $500 million for this roster? Okay, well, now it's not looking like such a great investment if Milwaukee sweeps them out of the playoffs. So, I personally, I would love to see that. No one wants to see, I hate to tell you, no one wants to see the Dodgers and the Yankees in the World Series. So, I want to see the other teams. Milwaukee's a fun, I think that's the best coach team in baseball. I think Tampa's got the best front office in baseball. I think all of us, like the Orioles, you know, have got to start modeling some of those things. When you don't have the budget to make the mistakes that the Yankees and Dodgers do, you got to be smart with how you develop your guys.
1: Well, you know what? Develop guys, right, and play a brand of baseball that many you know, younger fans are not accustomed to, strikeouts and home runs. And now it's small ball, running the bases, obviously playing solid defense, and that's the makeup of these teams with Cleveland, Tampa, and, of course, Milwaukee.
0: It's hard, and for an Orioles fan, if you look at the Tampa roster, I feel like people ask me, who you're rooting for? I'm like, I'm rooting for Tampa because half of the Baltimore Orioles are on there. I'm watching Cedric Mullins last night. You're bringing in two of our pitchers to pitch. Wells was a good guy, Forrest Baker, but it is. You got to be good at the little things, and the two teams playing right now, if you're bringing children up, you say, how do you play the game? Watch these two teams. The best hitters in the lineup aren't too proud or too ego-driven to move a runner over when they need to. They can bunt. They can play small ball. They do all the little things. It's fun to watch.
1: One of the worst things that happened to Major League Baseball was in the 94 strike season, right? Baseball was peaking in 1993. You had the Yankees as the best team in baseball. Then there was another franchise called the Montreal Expos who had Pedro Martinez, Randy Johnson on that roster. Vladimir Guerrero.
0: Larry Walker.
1: 1993. Baseball went on strike, attendance dropped, the Expos went away, and it took baseball a little while, and it was a Yankees you know, 4 or 5 year run that helped kind of bring the fan base back, you know, just the average baseball fan, because frankly, when the New York baseball Yankees are atop of the heap, people watch,
0: they
1: do the Dodgers. Having said that, I mean, this year, actually, I just read the other day, Major League Baseball attendance this year, you know, hit record numbers. So what a shame it would be, you know, for them to go on a labor strike.
0: To strike. And I would say the Orioles' perspective, I felt like Cal Ripken's streak kind of saved baseball right there. And then you remember you had the Maguire-Sosa home run.
1: Sure.
0: It is. Baseball is such a high. You see attendance is up. It's the game. The talent has spread out. It'd be a shame to see them strike. I really hope it doesn't happen.
1: All right, when Coach finally does get a vacation, I'm going to lend him an offer to join me on a Sports Talk podcast where all we talk is baseball for 35 minutes a week. Would you sign up for something like that, Coach?
0: I would, and I got to say this real fast. With all of our Coastal fans right here, like, let me just tell you how much it hurts when your favorite professional baseball team drafts your favorite player in Caden Bodine and quickly turns around and trades him to the Tampa Rays, and now he is their just about their top prospect, their minor league system. And I'm like, you've got, like, this is why we're bad right now.
1: All right, November 2nd, it's a Monday, Kalamazoo, Michigan, Western Michigan on the road. And our first home matchup will be at the HTC Center against Johnson U on Thursday, November 5th. And that's a noon tip-off, by the way. I like that noon tip-off.
0: Yeah, noon for us, 11 a.m. out there. So it's a long way to travel. We got to wake up early, but we can't wait. Our girls are going to be ready for that game.
1: All right, Coach, as always, great to see you. Good luck the rest of the way. Enjoy the rest of the night.
0: Sean, so let's go get App on Friday.
1: All right, that's women's basketball coach Kevin Pettersson here on the Ryan Beard Coaches Show. Men's basketball coach Justin Gray will round out the hour here in Halloween, South Carolina. It's Nightmare on Elm Street here on the Coastal Carolina Sports Network.
2: 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My son Matt got one for nearly $50 million, but we never collected one dime. 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
5: All right, we're going to round out Nightmare on Elm Street tonight here in Halloween, South Carolina, with our men's basketball coach, Justin Gray, coming off a big year for Coach Gray and the Shawnees on the men's side, tied for second in the Sun Belt last year, 19 wins, Coach. And, man, it's always one. Good to catch up with you. Actually, I was having lunch today with a mutual friend of ours, and he was real excited to stop by some practices early on this season, and he was talking you up, Coach, for a good hour or so. And I said, you know what? We've got our wife and kids here. Let's stop talking about Coach Gray. Let's enjoy this lunch along the Intracoastal Waterway. But there's a lot of excitement, obviously. Coach Pedersen brings the energy. You bring a unique flavor. The coolest guy, as I always say, the coolest cat. Outside of joking. No, I'm just kidding. On the CCU campus, Coach. All right. We got three returning players coming back this year. As I mentioned to Coach, in this world that is college athletics right now, what has been your approach as now you have settled in comfortably here as our men's basketball coach, as you look at year after year to bring the best guys you can, onto the court to continue this upward trend that you're leading us in?
6: Yeah, I think the first off is how good of a place Coastal Carolina University is, right? And me being able to go into my third year and meet different people, and I got a lot of people on the payroll that's going to say a lot of good stuff about me. So that's good to hear that they're doing their jobs. But, no, man, I think you want people that want to be a part of something special. We try to take out the entitlement in this world. You get so many guys that just expect things to go their way, or they expect to get things. And I'm a little old school, so we tell them no, and we tell them the truth, and that's real love. And we want people that are attracted to that. And I think this group is exactly what we need to be able to continue to try to take a step in the right direction.
5: Well, with that being said, is that hard to find guys who can take no and then use that when they look in the mirror and brush their teeth in the morning to say, you know what, I know it's coming from a love kind of vantage point here. This guy's trying to coach me up, and I'm not necessarily looking for what you can bring me, what I can bring to the program.
6: Yeah, I was always told the real good players want to be told the truth, right? And they want to be held accountable so they can be the best that they possibly can be. That's what I've been sort of challenging, our staff, our team. Everybody will have somebody who has to be picked first, somebody has to be picked last, right? What we have to focus on is trying to be the best possible team we can be every single day. And that's not always going to equate in winning every game. But if you can learn from something then that you can use down the line, that's what we try to go out there and do. And then just hopefully we have a blessed season and we're keeping everybody healthy.
5: All right, as I mentioned at the top, we've got three returners. How have they been able to develop and continue to bring that sort of mindset to the floor with a bunch of new guys who come from all different walks of life and all different areas throughout the country?
6: Yeah, I think culture is how you win, right? And when you're able to have some guys that have been a part of something that has, you know, been built, that's been special. Those three guys all played in those games. Those three guys went through some tough stretches during the season where maybe they weren't getting what they wanted to get as far as playing time. And then they just continue to, you know, strap their boots on, bring their lunch pail, and go to work, right? And that's how you win. Like, you need guys that are going to be consistently – you're not always going to make shots. You're not always going to make the best plays. But if you have – I heard Coach Pederson talking about a will to win, that's something that you can really, really bring to the table. And we try to make sure that we identify that in our guys.
5: As you know, you mentioned, your leadership comes in many different forms. You've got vocal leaders. You've got quiet leaders who just kind of go to work. And as you mentioned, kind of bring that lunch pail to the court, whether it be practice or obviously come game time when we need them to turn it up. As you look at leadership within that program, how vital were those three guys, especially some of the younger guys who are maturing now, to take over that responsibility?
6: Yeah, I mean, I always say your players are your best recruiters. Right. And then when you bring people on campus, they have to be able to tell the story that is the truth behind the scenes. So we allow those prospects to ask them questions. We allow the parents to be involved if they want to. We have nothing to hide. Right. We are who we are. I have some things that I do really well. I have some things that I don't do as well. And I'm honest with myself. But the thing I know I'm going to do is we're going to push them towards graduation. We won't have a soft human being out there playing, because you will not get in the game if you're soft. And then we're going to know what we're doing. I think, like, knowing what you have to do is really, really important. And we try to make sure we do that in practice.
5: Well, with that being said, 2 years ago, we were in a whole bunch of basketball games and we fell just short, literally by a point or two on so many different occasions. And the coin flipped for us last year in terms of learning to win. What goes into that? I think oftentimes you have to go through the hard times, right? I referenced the big old jetliner before, and it was the Steve Miller Band who said, you got to go through hell before you get to heaven. And, a lot of tough losses a couple years ago, we were able to turn those into wins. So now you kind of got that feel, confidence within the coaching staff, some of the returners, and hoping to pass that along to the new guys on the team.
6: Yeah, and we also try to identify it a little bit in recruiting. When you talk about Trey Perry, he was on that team of Miami, Ohio, who won all those games. He had a couple game winners. He was a young guy on the team, but looking for a good opportunity to come out and compete. So he's been around winning. He's been to the tournament. He's been in some close games. He's made big plays in those. Also, Darius Washington III, he was at Kennesaw State. They went to the NCAA tournament as well last year. And so when you bring in some guys that, you know, the ball-dominant guys, they can make plays for themselves, they can make plays for others. They have a will to win. The game is never over. The job is always there at hand to be done. And we just could try to continue to build off of that.
5: Talking with men's basketball coach Justin Gray here for a few more minutes as we wrap up our broadcast here from Elm Street in Halloween, South Carolina. Coach, you talked about the will to win, recruiting, and being able to get winning mentality over to our roster this year. In terms of the makeup of the roster, give us a few names who you feel like might be standouts, and then we'll get into the style of play, some of the things that we saw last year, and how important one guard play is at this level. But in addition to that, let's break down this roster for us.
6: Yeah, I think you talk about those two guys. Those guys are really, really good playmaking guards. I think you got to have good guards to be able to win, to be able to close out games. To be able to sort of be coaches on the floor. I think we're bigger at the wing spot than we would last year, and those three guards we had last year, and I'm going to be honest, they were monsters for us at times. But we feel like we got better defensively at some of those positions. And then having Derek back in the middle, who's physical and never fouled anybody in his whole career. He's out there beating up dudes every day in practice. But then we got Caleb. Caleb's, 6'10 and a half, 6'11, has good feet, good hands, runs well, can play above the rim. He's in one of our secret scrimmages the other day, he was a rebounding machine, which we anticipate him to be able to do. Ashton Hardaway, big body. He's basically a guard, and he's 6'8", can put the ball on the floor. He can score with his back to the basket. He's also a good playmaker, making plays for everybody. DC. who was with us last year. I mean, he's been shooting the ball

0: all spring, summer, and fall so far well for us. So I'm looking forward to seeing him go out there and compete. We got a couple young bucks, Jordan Buzzard, Q Williams. Those guys have showed up, and they play well. I mean, it's we was talking about it as a staff. It was like, man, it's not as clear as it was last year when we knew these. We started the same five the entire season. Now, you got to stay healthy to be able to do that. But it's also those five guys stood out. And we've had days and practices where we put five together where we thought that was going to be. And then those young bucks come out there and show up and make plays. And then we go play somebody else and the young bucks show up and, you know, make plays. And I just believe you learn a lot in your first couple games. And when the popcorn is popping and people is in there yelling, we'll see who makes some plays, right? And I always say I'm a second decision coach, right? We have a plan. What you do in practice gets you in the game. What you do in the game keeps you in the game, right? And so we have the ability to be able to play 10, 11 guys on a night, and I wouldn't blink.
1: You mentioned Ashton Hardaway, of course, his pops. Some folks might know the guy. His name's Penny Hardaway, and he was a legend for the Orlando Magic back in the year. And since we're going back to the 90s, I might as well go back to the Nike Air Max Penny Ones that every kid in my eighth grade class was wearing in terms of sneakers when players really promoted those sneakers. Obviously, all those commercials from back in the 90s were classic. Yeah. Having said that, growing up with a father who was an NBA player, at the level that he was, what do you see in terms of similarities, from Penny to Ashton? In addition to, how does he carry himself? You think son of a professional athlete, silver spoon, maybe soft around the edges. What does he bring to the floor?
0: Yeah, I think first of all, he's a good kid. You know what I mean? Like, works hard. Been so like, whatever we ask of him, he's doing it. And trying to do it to the best of his abilities. You know, we try to take the pressure of, I don't have a Hall of Fame dad. I like to think my dad is a Hall of Famer, but he's not. You know what I mean? So
1: he
0: didn't score that many baskets and went out there and made that many plays. But just being able to take some of that pressure off of him and just find the joy in the process of his journey. And that's what we've been selling to him, time in and time out, not to put too much pressure on him, because you'll have this scope where everybody thinks he should be doing this, he should be doing that, when actuality, he's running his race and trying to figure out and carve a path for himself.
1: How has your experience helped with that with him? Obviously, you were college teammates with a very famous NBA Hall of Fame type basketball player. What experiences, as we wrap it up here, have you been able to bring to the floor that they could pass along, whether it be to a kid like Hardaway or some of the other guys who have aspirations to play professionally, but also guys who are grinding it out and looking to make a name for themselves and this team this year?
0: Yeah, I think every day you have to prove yourself. I say every day the rent is due. Right, there is no time for complacency. One of my rivalries in college, J.J. Redick, who's coaching now, said the day that you think you've arrived is the day that you're failing. Right, you got to always be becoming and trying to recreate yourself. And I try to challenge those guys every single day, and control the adversity that I can control now before we get to the games, and I have no control over it, right? And the ultimate goal is to be the best possible team. Obviously, we want to go dancing. We want to do some things that hadn't been done here in a while. But that is a process, right? And we might start off hot, or you might not, but you got to continue to run the race. You got to continue to strap on your boots. And like I said before, just work, man. Not worry about what else is going on around you. If I challenge those guys, we got eight, 10 months together. If we could just cut out all the distractions and lock in and try to be the best possible team that we could be, then I'd be happy. But I'll be able to live with the results of that. And the guys have been doing a good job at that so far.
1: October 28th, November 2nd, back-to-back home games to open the men's basketball 2026-2027 schedule. It'll be a 7 o'clock tip-off Wednesday, October 28th. Take a complete look at the schedule. Ticket information, of course, on our website at goccusports.com. Coach Gray, always cool to catch up with you, my man. Yeah. Looking forward to watching the boys take the hardwood here in just a little while.
0: Yes, indeed. And this is one of my favorite events that we do downtown. Oh, sorry, in Halloween, South Carolina. It is awesome for us, for our players to see the support that we have, from all of you guys. Also, to be able to interact with some of the kids, like for us being able to have kids camp and be in the community and go to schools and do all those things, you never know. We might have a Bryson Sams out here walking around that might be playing for us at Coastal Carolina someday.
1: CCU men's basketball coach Justin Gray here as we wrap up our broadcast here from Elm Street, Halloween, South Carolina. Nightmare on Elm Street. Let's make it a nightmare for the school in Boone coming up on Friday night on the surf turf with that 8 o'clock kickoff on national TV. I'll see you at Brooks Stadium, Teal Town, beginning around 5:30. Coming up this Friday afternoon, evening. Hope to see you there. Thanks again to Coach Beard, Coach Pedersen, Coach Gray. Right here, it's the Coastal Carolina Sports Network.
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1: Spooky season. I love Halloween. I've been watching a lot of scary movies on the weekends. I thought this was kind of interesting. Iconic horror movie from back in the day, 1980, The Shining. That famous scene with Jack Nicholson using an axe on the door, sticking his head through. Here's Johnny.
2: Here's Johnny.
1: I read this today. That iconic scene actually took 3 days to film and 60 doors. Yeah, because he kept having to chop the door with the axe. 60 doors, 3 days. Just one scene. Who knew? I love Halloween. Might watch The Shining later.
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